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1: 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My name is Liam, and it is 7 o'clock. That means it is time for another Mostly Accurate Weather Report, sponsored by Mostly Music, right here in Pampa, Texas. It is currently somewhere around 98, apparently, with a real feel of 94, supposedly, with winds somewhere around 17 miles per hour still. But I would like to reiterate, I am no expert. I can't even say the word meteorologist correctly. I'm just reading off of a Mostly Accurate Weather Report, sponsored by Mostly Music. And speaking of music, I got Parker McCollum up next with What Kind of Man on 100.3 KOMX.

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When a stranger stopped beside me in an antique Cadillac.

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You turned on the radio, and them sad old songs coming out of them speakers was solid country gold. Then I noticed the stranger was ghost white pale when he asked me for a light.

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He said, this is where you get off, boy, 'cause I'm going back to Alabama. As I stepped out of that Cadillac, I said, mister, many thanks. He said, you don't have to call me mister, mister. The whole

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My name is Liam, and I'm about to get out of here, but not before I have two things to put out into the world. 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Secondly, I got Leroy Parnell to play me out with On the Road on 100.3 KOMX. 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

Wrigley lived in that White House. Down the street where I grew up, Mama used to send me over with things. 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
1: 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I'm joined, as always, by my co-anchor, Snoop.
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beer joint with a few of the guys. 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
1: Fox News, I'm Gianna Gelosi. After months of scandal involving a Nazi-looking tattoo, offensive Reddit posts, reports of unsettling behavior, and finally a rape allegation, Maine Senate candidate Graham Plattner is dropping out of the race.
2: This is incredibly difficult because I know that some will think it's an admission of guilt, and it most certainly is not. We're not doing it because of the allegations. We're doing it because of the structures that are being taken away from us by those in power.
1: He denies the allegations. Maine Democrats now planning a convention to replace Plattner. President Trump promised more strikes on Iran, and he delivered.
3: CENTCOM saying some 90 sites were hit, including port cities along the Persian Gulf coast, an airport, and bridges further inland. And that was followed again by Iranian strikes against U.S. military locations in three Gulf nations, Kuwait, Bahrain, and Qatar.
1: That's Fox's Greg Palcott. 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
0: A meeting in Pampa to plan the community's next Boots and Badges Blood Drive has been tentatively scheduled for Tuesday, July 14th. Coffee Memorial Blood Center account consultant Lindsay Sullivan says the place of the noon meeting will be announced later depending upon RSVP. It will be the first Boots and Badges Blood Drive in Pampa since 2019. More details about the planning will be announced soon. She says there are a critical shortage of all types of blood in the area. Other Boots and Badges blood drives are scheduled Monday, July 13th at Celebration Family Church Event Center in Fritch. That one will be from 2:30 to 6:30 p.m. In Borger, Thursday, July 16th from noon to 7 p.m. at the Johnson Park Youth Center Gym, and 3:30 p.m. to 6:30 p.m. Tuesday, the 21st. That one at the Community Center in Stinnett. Blood shortages spike during summer months and for various reasons, including decreased donations and increased hospital demand. The summer slowdown is primarily driven by school breaks, vacation routines, and high temperatures that discourage donors from leaving their homes. High schools and universities account for up to 20% of all blood donations during the academic year, and with students on break, those blood drives do not happen. Pampa residents this week experiencing at or near triple-digit high temperatures. Pampa radio news records show that the hottest temperature ever recorded in Pampa was 111 degrees. That occurred on Sunday afternoon, June 26th. 2011. The record high in the Texas Panhandle was 117 degrees, recorded in Clarendon Wednesday, August 12, 1936. The hottest temperature in Texas, 120 degrees in Seymour, that on the same date, and then tied in Monahans, June 28, 1994. The official highest air temperature ever was 134 degrees, that reading documented at 2 p.m. Wednesday, July 10, 1913, in Furnace Creek, California. Furnace Creek is in Death Valley National Park, and it reaches extreme temperatures due to a combination of elevation, geographic entrapment by tall mountain ranges, relentless solar radiation on barren rock formations, and a persistent natural oven convection effect that continuously reheats descending air. New flood warning sirens have been installed along the Guadalupe River in the Texas Hill Country, where that catastrophic flooding occurred last year. Here's more from correspondent Danny Moffitt.
5: With last weekend marking the one-year anniversary since the deadly 4th of July floods that killed more than 130 people, new sirens have now gone up in Kerr County. It starts out with a male voice saying, "Attention, this is a test of the outdoor warning system. It's only a test. During a real emergency, you should tune to local media for information." And then it plays loud wailing and beeping tones. They'll have eight sirens going up along the Guadalupe River that should be within earshot of the nearby youth summer camps. There are 29 counties that have grant agreements in place and are working to submit their project plans soon for review and approval. The project plans do have to be approved before they can access their grant money. I'm Danny Moffitt.
0: A report released by the Dallas Police Department shows that more than 1,800 pounds of illegal fireworks were confiscated during the 4th of July Independence Day holiday weekend. The seizures came during a coordinated holiday crackdown by Dallas police and fire officials. The joint operations were conducted by the Dallas Fire Rescue Arson Division and Dallas Police Department and netted the take across two separate incidents. The largest seizure was on the 3300 block of Elsie Faye Hagen Street near 2nd Avenue in South Dallas. Officials there found a large cache of fireworks being sold out of a U-Haul truck and van. More than 1,400 pounds of illegal fireworks were confiscated and two citations were issued. The explosives were taken to a secure location. Then another 400 pounds of fireworks were seized in a house on the 4400 block of Penelope Avenue. The Williamson County Sheriff's Office made multiple arrests Monday as drugs, firearms, and money were seized after a search warrant was issued at the Bexley apartment complex in the 2800 block of South Lakeline Boulevard in Cedar Park. The incident was another step in the investigation that was initiated after law enforcement received a tip on the Crime Stoppers hotline in January. A release from the Williamson County Sheriff's Office states that evidence seized includes 10 grams of cocaine, 25 ounces of THC wax, 1,208 grams of alprazolam, that's approximately 4,770 pills, 772 grams of THC vape products or 385 vape cartridges, 1.2 pounds of psilocybin mushrooms, 51 pounds of marijuana, $44,000 in U.S. currency, 9 handguns, including a Smith & Wesson, Glock, Colt, Raven Arms, Sig Sauer, 1 Mossberg shotgun, 3 AR-15-style rifles, 1 Draco AK-style pistol, digital scales, and multiple cell phones. Toyota says it plans to expand its San Antonio operations with a second vehicle assembly line that officials say will double Toyota's manufacturing footprint in the Alamo City. The state of Texas is supporting the expansion with a $20 million Texas Enterprise Fund grant and a $50,000 Veterans Created Job bonus. The new initiative will create an estimated 2,000 new jobs. Toyota CEO Ted Ogawa says that the company plans to continue growing its manufacturing presence in Texas. The Office of the State Controller has released an updated economic impact analysis of Texas military installations. The document estimates that the facilities contribute nearly $149 billion each year to the state's economy while supporting more than 629,000 jobs. Developed in collaboration with the Texas Military Preparedness Commission, the analysis measures the direct and indirect economic contributions the military bases have on Texas through employment, economic output, gross domestic product, and disposable personal income. In 2025, they supported 213,000 direct jobs, including more than 125,000 active duty and full-time National Guard and Reserve personnel. The analysis also states that military posts generated $91 billion in Texas gross domestic products and $44 billion in disposable personal income. Texas is home to 14 military installations representing the U.S. Army, Navy, Air Force, as well as National Guard and Reserve components. The report states that Fort Hood remains one of the largest economic engines in Texas, contributing $38 billion to the state's economy. On the Pampa Radio TxDOT Time Saver Travel Report, there are lane closures on the westbound I-40 frontage roads from Eastern to Grand today for patching work and on westbound I-40 from Atkinson Road to Westline for concrete repairs. The Gilliloo Creek Bridge on State Highway 23 in Lipscomb County is closed due to demolition and reconstruction, and the left lane of I-40 at Spur 228 east of Amarillo is closed both directions for bridge work. Now this.
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0: In the regional news roundup, the Castro County Sheriff's Office has released the identities of the victim and two suspects involved in that murder investigation that began Monday. The victim is 21-year-old Derek Lorenzo Rosales from Earth. The suspects are 25-year-old William Quintero Zuniga from Hart, who is charged with murder and tampering with physical evidence, 23-year-old Brian Quintero Trejo, also from Hart, charged with tampering with physical evidence. Each was arrested on a warrant and booked into the Castro County Jail. Texas Rangers are assisting the Castro County Sheriff's Office in the case. Deputies were dispatched to a disturbance and a report of a man down in the 1100 block of Avenue B in the Hackler Addition at 8:48 p.m. Monday. The first deputy on scene located a man on the ground with wounds after the assailants had fled the area. The deputy administered first aid to Rosales while waiting for rescue and EMS personnel to arrive. Rosales was transported to Plains Memorial Hospital in Dimmitt, where he later died as a result of injuries. The two persons taken into custody were found at separate locations in South Castro County. The investigation continues. The Department of Public Safety releasing additional information about that two-vehicle crash at 8:10 Tuesday morning, that one on State Highway 194, approximately 6 miles southeast of Hart. The deceased is identified as 57-year-old Stacy Maureen Stone from Abernathy, pronounced deceased on scene. She was driving a 2024 Ford Bronco. Injured in the crash was 29-year-old Marcus Jacob Ortegon from Hereford, transported to Plains Memorial Hospital in Dimmitt with minor injuries. He was driving a 2014 Western semi-tractor-trailer truck rig. The DPS says the semi-rig was eastbound and the Bronco westbound in the eastbound lane. The truck driver took evasive action and traveled into the westbound lane, and the Bronco also veered back onto the westbound lane, and the two collided, after which the Bronco caught fire, and the semi-rig and trailer veered into the north barrow ditch and overturned onto its side. That crash remains under investigation. The City of Amarillo has employed a firm to conduct an audit of the city's utilities billing procedures. Again, correspondent Danny Moffitt.
1: After rolling out a new billing system, the City of Amarillo City Council has approved $85,000 for a new external audit. It's to determine what's gone wrong with the city's water meters and the billing processes after 55,000 people were overcharged. Some people said they were billed for enough water to fill several swimming pools. They plan to build automated alerts and to flag unusually high water usage before the customers have to call in. The assistant city manager and chief technology officer will be leaving the city on July 22nd. The city did not give a reason for his resignation nor mention the water billing controversy. I'm Danny Moffitt.
0: The Supreme Court has decided to allow Texas to continue to enforce the law that requires app stores to verify its buyers' ages and obtain parental consent for minors to download apps and to purchase paid content within those apps. In a pair of unsigned orders issued, the justices rejected requests to reinstate orders by a federal court judge in Austin that barred the state from implementing the law. There were no public dissents from those orders. The law that is at the center of the dispute is the Texas App Store Accountability Act, also known as Senate Bill 2420. U.S. District Court Judge Robert Pittman issued an order in December that essentially blocked temporarily the state from enforcing 2420. But last month, the U.S. Court of Appeals put Pittman's order on hold, prompting the challenges to come to the Supreme Court a few days later. U.S. Attorney Ryan Raybould says 40-year-old Cristobal Torres Alvarez has been charged by federal complaint operating as an airman without an airman's certificate after he is alleged to have operated a drone without authorization in violation of federal law. The incident occurred in protected airspace before the FIFA World Cup matches in Dallas. Raybould says those who operate a drone have a duty and responsibility to know the law, and drones cannot be flown over either Dallas Stadium or FanFest during the World Cup. He says those who disregard the warning can expect to be prosecuted in federal court. The FIFA World Cup matches in Dallas will conclude next Tuesday. Raybould says the FBI and its partners will continue to identify drone operators who violate temporary flight restrictions. He encourages those who fly drones to first check for active flight restrictions using FAA-approved rules. So far, during the FIFA World Cup games in Arlington, more than 70 drones have been seized. It is a federal crime to fly a drone into a no-fly zone. In Harris County, a man was arrested after he allegedly stole a private ambulance with a paramedic inside. The incident occurred near the intersection of Dove Landing Avenue and Bold River Road in northwest Harris County. After the suspect was found, he tried to run away on foot but was taken into custody following a brief foot chase. The medic inside the stolen ambulance was not hurt and was safely recovered. The City of Austin says that Public Works LLC is the recommended awardee on the solicitation to conduct an independent comprehensive efficiency assessment of all city departments with a final award subject to City Council approval. Public Works is considered to be a national leader in government efficiency reviews and has conducted numerous organizational evaluations of entire state governments, state agencies, and other entities, including several of the largest city and county governments in the United States. Austin Mayor Kirk Watson says the company is focused on finding meaningful and sustainable ways to make government work more efficiently. He says it's going to be an ongoing independent examination on how Austin's government can operate better. Public Works reviews have identified recurring savings of at least 5% of operating budgets through structural realignment, process improvement, procurement reforms, and elimination of duplication. Dallas firefighters and Dallas police officers are being hailed as heroes after they rescued a young woman who had been trapped for several days in a muddy ravine behind a high school, that after a passerby heard her cries for help. The rescue occurred after a man heard faint calls for help coming from a wooded area that afternoon. The woman was located in a steep ravine filled with deep mud and sewage. Dallas police and fire service personnel responded. Crews navigated nearly one quarter of a mile of difficult terrain in 104-degree heat to reach and rescue the victim. She was treated for severe dehydration and prolonged sun exposure. She will recover, officials say.
2: 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With the voice of Pampa, News Director Mike Earle.
3: For the child of God, current events remind us that our world is involved in a spiritual battle that is greater than anything our generation has seen before. While this truth can stir up fear or anxiety, we can be encouraged when we remind ourselves that God is in control and nothing is happening without His permission. My name is Kyle Losfeldt, and as the pastor of Grace Baptist Church in Pampa, Texas, I would like to encourage every believer to look to God for the strength and encouragement that only He can give. I would also encourage you to exercise a level of boldness for the cause of Christ like you've never exercised before. I am convinced that if God's people will stand for the truths of God's Word, we can have a greater impact on this culture than we ever thought possible. As has been said before, the only thing necessary for the triumph of evil is for good men to do nothing. Therefore, be strong and of good courage. Be not afraid, neither be thou dismayed, for the Lord thy God is with thee.
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5: 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My mobile number is very easy to remember, and you can text me. It's 806-595-1234. 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
6: Over 2 million acres have been accepted into the 2026 Conservation Reserve Program. I'm Kerry Martin with Texas Ag News and Views on the Texas Farm Bureau Radio Network. USDA has accepted 2.2 million acres into the 2026 Conservation Reserve Program, providing farmers and landowners with conservation payments while protecting soil, water, and wildlife habitat. This year's program was highly competitive, with producers offering nearly 2.5 million acres for enrollment. CRP is capped at 27 million acres nationwide, so not every offer could be accepted. More than 982,000 acres set to expire on September 30th were re-enrolled, while producers offered another 1.5 million acres of new land. Nebraska, Colorado, and South Dakota led the nation in accepted acres. Here in Texas, more than 106,000 acres of land were accepted into the CRP.
7: According to USDA, producers and landowners in Texas submitted offers on nearly 115,000 acres, and 106,000 of those acres were accepted. Of that land, USDA said 53,000 acres are new to CRP this year. The counties in Texas with the highest CRP accepted acreage are Bailey, Sherman, and Andrews. CRP offers farmers, ranchers, and landowners annual rental payments and cost share assistance to establish long-term conservation practices. Nationally, USDA accepted 2.2 million acres into CRP this year. For the Texas Farm Bureau Radio Network, I'm Jessica Domel.
6: The U.S. Small Business Administration announced that small businesses across America's food supply chain are now eligible for an enhanced grocery guarantee through the SBA International Trade Loan Program. The loans come with a 90% federal guarantee. Bill Briggs with the Small Business Administration was in Amarillo recently and says those guaranteed loans will be available to a broad range of producers in the agriculture and logistics industry to help expand food production and supply.
8: Meat producers are one of them, but there's 11 different NAICS code sectors that are covered by that, which basically is a fancy way of saying there's a lot of different sectors that you might not think are involved in food production, but are. So that could include transportation of food products. That could include refrigeration of food products, even if you're just holding them, or food transportation. And so it's not just necessarily what you might think of the farmers and ranchers producing or growing, but also any aspect who are touching part of that food production cycle.
6: Lenders and small businesses interested in the enhanced loan program can contact the Small Business Administration for more information. I'm Kerry Martin on the Texas Farm Bureau Radio Network.
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10: 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Farmers and ranchers across the country, including here in Texas, have until this Saturday, July the 11th, to submit nominations for the 2027 Farm Bureau Farm Dog of the Year contest, which comes with cash prizes and bragging rights. This is the ninth year of the contest, supported by Nestle Purina Pet Care, which celebrates farm dogs and the many ways they support farmers and ranchers. The contest is sponsored by the American Farm Bureau Federation. The grand prize winner as Farm Bureau Farm Dog of the Year will win a year's worth of Purina Pro Plan dog food and $5,000 in prize money. The winner will be recognized at a Farm Dog of the Year award ceremony at the American Farm Bureau Federation's convention in Charlotte, North Carolina in January 2027. There are many tasks performed by farm dogs, including rounding up livestock, chasing off predators, opening gates, fetching or carrying tools or buckets, and greeting visitors. Woody, an Australian shepherd dog owned by Texas Farm Bureau members Joe and Mary Sheeran, was the winner of the 2019 Farm Bureau Farm Dog of the Year Award. Farm dog owners must be Farm Bureau members to enter their dogs into the competition. Eligibility guidelines and submission requirements are available on American Farm Bureau's website at www.fb.org. Farm Dog of the Year nominations, which include written responses to questions, at least one still photo, and an optional video clip, must be received, as mentioned, by July 11, 2026, for consideration. I'm Tom Nicoletti with the Texas Farm Bureau Radio Network.
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12: The forage situation is challenging in many locations. I'm James Hunt with Around the Cap Rock on the Texas Farm Bureau Radio Network. For ranchers in the Texas High Plains, the good news is those with cattle to sell are still able to get some pretty strong prices. But our hit-or-miss rains have left a lot of our livestock producers struggling with dry conditions. Here's a description of the ranching situation in Moore County, which I got when I visited Extension Agent Marcel Fischbacher at his office in Dumas.
13: Pastures are pretty tough. Not much green in them. Now, the good part about pastures is last year we had a really good year as far as growing grass. So, you know, when you have that and you have some dry to mix with the others, when you had a little more dry grass, it just keeps that soil from losing quite as much moisture. It does so many good things for your upcoming year, but had that super dry winter, didn't have any early green up. So pastures are pretty tough right now. Cows, I think all across the area, not just in our county, but cows are a little thinner in their body condition score. I think it's going to be real challenging to see what happens in the future. If we start getting some rain, you know, we can grow other grasses. There's a lot of species out there, and getting some rain, we will grow something. I mean, we're in the middle of the growing season, even though usually we've grown a lot more grass than what we've grown, but we can have some things to help balance that out. Even right now, I know there's ranchers that are feeding cake with that old grass, but they're feeding a lot of hay too now. So they're kind of a little bit behind the eight ball, kind of like they were in 2011. Probably some of them need to look at, instead of rebuilding their herd this year, maybe liquidating a few more cows as they come into fall and look forward for what kind of pasture they have.
12: That's Moore County Extension Agent Marcel Fischbacher. I'm James Hunt on the Texas Farm Bureau Radio Network.
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15: Good day to you, my Texas farming and ranching neighbor. Welcome to Walking the Pens, a production of the Texas Farm Bureau Radio Network. I'm Larry Marble. Thanks so much for joining us. We're on the line with Bill Martin from Lone Star Stockyards, Wildorado, Texas. Bill, how'd the sale go?
16: Had a good sale today, Larry. 1,080 head went through the ring. Compared to a couple weeks ago, the market was strong on all classes of feeders. Calves were fully steady to sharply higher in spots. In Jake, in Texas, we had a load of 750-pound steers at 377. Another load from the same place, 640-pound steers at 423.50. Some 511 weights off the deal at 467. A load of 800-pound heifers from Jayton brought 332. 75, load of 685 weights at 369.75. Amarillo, we had a load of mixed crossbred heifers weighing 786, 333 and a quarter. From Hereford, a load of 890-pound backgrounded steers at 333. Olton, 8 1/4 weight steers at 359. Dalhart, 407-pound heifer calves at 562.50. 504 weight heifer calves at 467.50. Tulia, 580 weight steer calves at 452. 435 weight steers at 532. 520 weight heifer calves at 432. 447. Canyon 466-pound weaned heifers, 507. 360 weight heifers at 580 by the pound. Spearman 530-pound steer calves at 490. 540 weight heifer calves at 447. Briona 615-pound bull calves at 417. 400-pound bull calves at 562. Happy 677 weight steers at 401. 650 weight heifers at 389.
15: What was your count?
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15: Neighbor, thanks for joining me. I'm Larry Marble. 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
18: Today, I am discussing oral plaques found in the ears of horses. Hello, everyone. I'm veterinarian Dr. Bob Judd with Texas Vet News on the Texas Farm Bureau Radio Network. If you look in your horse's ear and see some off-white lesions on the inside of the ear flap, these are likely oral plaques. Cancer and infection can also cause a problem in this area, but oral plaques are much more common. These plaques are hyperkeratotic lesions, which is increased amounts of keratin produced by skin cells. And this keratin is tightly adhered to the skin of the ear on the inside of the ear flap. The plaques may be small or coalesce into one larger plaque, and the equine oncology group indicates in equine veterinary education that several studies have implicated equine papillomavirus to be possible causative agent. These oral plaques are usually found as an incidental finding by your veterinarian during a wellness exam, and typically these lesions are easy to diagnose, but sometimes they must be differentiated from sarcoids, which is a tumor that can look similar on the ear. These oral plaques rarely cause a problem, and in many cases don't seem to bother the horses. However, I have seen these plaques become painful, and many times it is related to irritation from flies on the plaques that lead to bleeding and infection. In most cases, treatment is not required. However, in cases that become infected or seem to be bothering your horse, a topical medication called Aldara is effective at treating the condition. However, the medication causes inflammation, pain, and crusting. So this is not a great option, as most horses will not allow you to treat the ear after several applications. Because of this, I have had success by sedating the horse, removing the crust manually, and then having the owner treat the area with a steroid cream twice a day for 1 week, and then use as needed to prevent recurrence of the oral plaques. This is Texas Vet News. I'm Dr. Bob Judd on the Texas Farm Bureau Radio Network.
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22: I'm meteorologist Steve Hamilton with your Texas Farm and Ranch forecast on the Texas Farm Bureau Radio Network. High pressure that's been over the southern Rockies will slide off to the south and west today. That'll keep hot and dry weather over most of Texas, hot and humid for the eastern counties. A few thunderstorms will be possible for a few areas, but overall we won't see a whole lot of rain. The exceptions will be the Panhandle, where some thunderstorms may pop up during the overnight hours tonight, and also the southern and Gulf Coast counties tomorrow, and a few showers possible in the east by this afternoon. Upper 90s and low 100s west again today, and also Friday, 90s everywhere else. High humidity for our eastern and Gulf Coast counties, with the heat index getting up to as high as 105 over the next couple of days. Few low-pressure troughs are due in over the weekend, so we get another chance of precipitation for most areas, but it won't be widespread, with just scattered showers and thunderstorms expected. For the Panhandle, low 100s, windy and sunny today. Few thunderstorms overnight, sunny and low 100s Friday. Upper 90s in the western counties, and sunshine today will stay in the upper 90s on Friday. In the northern counties, lots of sun going up to 100. Upper 90s and sunshine for tomorrow. In the eastern counties, we're getting sunny skies, will hit the mid-90s this afternoon. No big changes on Friday, sunshine and mid-90s. In the central counties, we're expecting upper 90s to about 100 on the highs today. Should be sunny. Sunny again on Friday with mid-90s. In the southern counties, upper 90s to about 100. Lots of sun, might be a little bit windy. Slim chance of shower or thunderstorm in the afternoon on Friday, mid-90s. And for the upper Gulf Coast, sunny, hot, and humid, mid-90s today. A few showers and thunderstorms in the afternoon on Friday, hot and humid, low 90s. I'm meteorologist Steve Hamilton with your Texas Farm and Ranch forecast on the Texas Farm Bureau Radio Network.
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4: Now, relive the magic all over again in the brand new live-action remake. 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
27: The ocean chose me for a reason. And it chose you too.
24: I'm not a princess. I'm the daughter of the chief.
27: Leader of my people.
4: She is Moana.
28: Why can I not become a British officer?
29: Because you are not British, George.
30: There must be a path.
31: There is not for you.
4: Young Washington. Before he was elected the first U.S. president, before he was the general sailing across the Delaware, he was a boy fighting for the British in the French and Indian War. Now, on the 250th anniversary of our nation, Angel Studios and the Wonder Project invite you to go back to that particular time. Go back and watch the building blocks fall into place for one young man to become the immortal legend we know him to be today. Discover who he was beyond the textbooks, witness his origins, and celebrate his life this Independence Day.
32: Oh, you see those large, heavily armed men? They suspect you have killed their leader.
33: And they want you dead.
34: Quick?
32: Okay! Action!
1: Minions and Monsters. The Minions have made a movie about making a movie while in a movie. And in this movie about making movies, the Minions have made a movie with monsters. It's a monster movie. But to make a movie with monsters be a monster movie, you gotta have a monster. Because without a monster, all you have is a guy in a rubber suit. And a movie without a monster isn't a monster movie. It's just a movie with a monster played by a guy in a rubber suit. But this is not a guy in a rubber suit movie. It's a monster movie.
32: What are you going to use for your monster?
1: So the Minions do the only reasonable thing to save their movie. They summon a monster to be the monster in their movie, thereby making their movie be a monster movie. Have fun at the movies, kids.
28: Do you, Forky, to Karen Beverly to be your beloved bride?
5: Yay! I now pronounce you husband and knife. Oh, poison the maid of honor!
6: There's a package for you.
28: Oh, thank you, thank you.
7: Hi there, I'm Lilypad. Let's play.
32: Extinction, not again.
1: Toy Story 5. Jesse, Buzz, and the gang are back in Toy Story 5. Bonnie is growing up, and so is the world around her. To help her keep up, her parents have given her a tablet. But the more she stays on her tablet, the more Bonnie changes. Changes for the worst, in fact. The toys are worried. And the AI in the tablet seems to be enjoying its powerful hold over Bonnie. They're gonna need some help to save her.
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0: Hey there, y'all. I'm Dathan, and this is What's Cooking in Pampa.
1: That's good.
0: Today, we're talking about flips and their steak fingers. Steak fingers are a classic food item. They served it so often to us back when we were in school that some of us have refused to eat steak fingers ever since we were old enough to leave campus for lunch. Thank God, then, for flips. While they don't reinvent the steak finger, and who would want them to, they do make their steak fingers fresh, making them more unique than anything you've had in school. When they first come out, be warned, they are steaming hot. Not spicy per se, but hot. They will burn a hole in your mouth if you're careless. The breading is crispy, the meat is perfectly tenderized, making every bite just as good as the first one. My advice, get some extra gravy for your fries. You'll need the strength for the days to come. If you want to fall in love with the steak fingers all over again, then you should go to Flips. You'll be back tomorrow, and tomorrow, and tomorrow. That's all I've got to say. Tune in later to hear more about what's cooking in Pampa.
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1: Fox News, I'm Therese Crowley. Lance Twiggs, the video. Testimony today from the roommate slash lover of accused Charlie Kirk assassin Tyler Robinson.
2: The prosecution plans to play a pre-recorded law enforcement interview with Twiggs, which was offered in place of Twiggs appearing in person at this preliminary hearing. But yesterday in court, the defense asked for large chunks of the Twiggs interview to be redacted, and Judge Graff agreed to redactions.
1: Fox's Matt Finn in Provo, Utah. Strike two, CENTCOM reports 90 strikes against Iran last night, including bridges, drone, and missile sites Iran used to hit commercial ships. Oil prices dropping back today. Graham Plattner took himself out as Maine Senate Democrat nominee after a credible rape allegation. Fellow Democrat sitting Senator John Fetterman, not a fan, tells Fox.
3: Adios, trash bag.
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5: A meeting in Pampa to plan the community's next Boots and Badges blood drive has been tentatively scheduled for Tuesday, July 14th. Coffee Memorial Blood Center account consultant Lindsay Sullivan says the place of the noon meeting will be announced later depending upon RSVP. It will be the first Boots and Badges blood drive in Pampa since 2019. More details about the planning will be announced soon. She says there are a critical shortage of all types of blood in the area. Other Boots and Badges blood drives are scheduled Monday, July 13th at Celebration Family Church Event Center in Fritch. That one will be from 2:30 to 6:30 p.m. In Borger, Thursday, July 16th from noon to 7 p.m. at the Johnson Park Youth Center Gym, and 3:30 p.m. to 6:30 p.m. Tuesday, the 21st, that one at the Community Center in Stinnett. Blood shortages spike during summer months and for various reasons, including decreased donations and increased hospital demand. The summer slowdown is primarily driven by school breaks, vacation routines, and high temperatures that discourage donors from leaving their homes. High schools and universities account for up to 20% of all blood donations during the academic year, and with students on break, those blood drives do not happen. Pampa residents this week experiencing at or near triple-digit high temperatures. Pampa radio news records show that the hottest temperature ever recorded in Pampa was 111 degrees. That occurred on Sunday afternoon, June 26, 2011. The record high in the Texas Panhandle was 117 degrees, recorded in Clarendon Wednesday, August 12, 1936. The hottest temperature in Texas, 120 degrees in Seymour, that on the same date, and then tied in Monahans, June 28, 1994. The official highest air temperature ever was 134 degrees, that reading documented at 2 p.m. Wednesday, July 10, 1913, in Furnace Creek, California. Furnace Creek is in Death Valley National Park, and it reaches extreme temperatures due to a combination of elevation, geographic entrapment by tall mountain ranges, relentless solar radiation on barren rock formations, and a persistent natural oven convection effect that continuously reheats descending air. New flood warning sirens have been installed along the Guadalupe River in the Texas Hill Country, where that catastrophic flooding occurred last year. Here's more from correspondent Danny Moffitt.
6: With last weekend marking the one-year anniversary since the deadly 4th of July floods that killed more than 130 people, new sirens have now gone up in Kerr County. It starts out with a male voice saying, "Attention, this is a test of the outdoor warning system. It's only a test. During a real emergency, you should tune to local media for information." And then it plays loud wailing and beeping tones. They'll have 8 sirens going up along the Guadalupe River that should be within earshot of the nearby youth summer camps. There are 29 counties that have grant agreements in place and are working to submit their project plans soon for review and approval. The project plans do have to be approved before they can access their grant money. I'm Danny Moffitt.
5: A report released by the Dallas Police Department shows that more than 1,800 pounds of illegal fireworks were confiscated during the 4th of July Independence Day holiday weekend. The seizures came during a coordinated holiday crackdown by Dallas police and fire officials. The joint operations were conducted by the Dallas Fire Rescue Arson Division and Dallas Police Department and netted the take across 2 separate incidents. The largest seizure was on the 3300 block of Elsie Faye Hagen Street near 2nd Avenue in South Dallas. Officials there found a large cache of fireworks being sold out of a U-Haul truck and van. More than 1,400 pounds of illegal fireworks were confiscated and 2 citations were issued. The explosives were taken to a secure location. Then another 400 pounds of fireworks were seized in a house on the 4400 block of Penelope Avenue. The Williamson County Sheriff's Office made multiple arrests Monday as drugs, firearms, and money were seized after a search warrant was issued at the Bexley apartment complex in the 2800 block of South Lakeline Boulevard in Cedar Park. The incident was another step in the investigation that was initiated after law enforcement received a tip on the Crime Stoppers hotline in January. A release from the Williamson County Sheriff's Office states that evidence seized includes 10 grams of cocaine, 25 ounces of THC wax, 1,208 grams of alprazolam, that's approximately 4,770 pills, 772 grams of THC vape products or 385 vape cartridges, 1.2 pounds of psilocybin mushrooms, 51 pounds of marijuana, $44,000 in U.S. currency, 9 handguns, including a Smith & Wesson, Glock, Colt, Raven Arms, Sig Sauer, 1 Mossberg shotgun, 3 AR-15-style rifles, 1 Draco AK-style pistol, digital scales, and multiple cell phones. Toyota says it plans to expand its San Antonio operations with a second vehicle assembly line that officials say will double Toyota's manufacturing footprint in the Alamo City. The state of Texas is supporting the expansion with a $20 million Texas Enterprise Fund grant and a $50,000 Veterans Created Job bonus. The new initiative will create an estimated 2,000 new jobs. Toyota CEO Ted Ogawa says that the company plans to continue growing its manufacturing presence in Texas. The Office of the State Comptroller has released an updated economic impact analysis of Texas military installations. The document estimates that the facilities contribute nearly $149 billion each year to the state's economy while supporting more than 629,000 jobs. Developed in collaboration with the Texas Military Preparedness Commission, the analysis measures the direct and indirect economic contributions the military bases have on Texas through employment, economic output, gross domestic product, and disposable personal income. In 2025, they supported 213,000 direct jobs, including more than 125,000 active duty and full-time National Guard and Reserve personnel. The analysis also states that military posts generated $91 billion in Texas gross domestic products and $44 billion in disposable personal income. Texas is home to 14 military installations representing the U.S. Army, Navy, Air Force, as well as National Guard and Reserve components. The report states that Fort Hood remains one of the largest economic engines in Texas, contributing $38 billion to the state's economy. On the Pampa Radio TxDOT Time Saver Travel Report, there are lane closures on the westbound I-40 frontage roads from Eastern to Grand today for patching work and on westbound I-40 from Atkinson Road to Westline for concrete repairs. The Gilaloo Creek Bridge on State Highway 23 in Lipscomb County is closed due to demolition and reconstruction, and the left lane of I-40 at Spur 228 east of Amarillo is closed both directions for bridge work. Now

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2: In the regional news roundup, the Castro County Sheriff's Office has released the identities of the victim and two suspects involved in that murder investigation that began Monday. The victim is 21-year-old Derek Lorenzo Rosales from Earth. The suspects are 25-year-old William Quintero Zuniga from Hart, who is charged with murder and tampering with physical evidence, 23-year-old Brian Quintero Trejo, also from Hart, charged with tampering with physical evidence. Each was arrested on a warrant and booked into the Castro County Jail. Texas Rangers are assisting the Castro County Sheriff's Office in the case. Deputies were dispatched to a disturbance and a report of a man down in the 1100 block of Avenue B in the Hackler Addition at 8:48 p.m. Monday. The first deputy on scene located a man on the ground with wounds after the assailants had fled the area. The deputy administered first aid to Rosales while waiting for rescue and EMS personnel to arrive. Rosales was transported to Plains Memorial Hospital in Dimmitt, where he later died as a result of injuries. The two persons taken into custody were found at separate locations in South Castro County. The investigation continues. The Department of Public Safety releasing additional information about that two-vehicle crash at 8:10 Tuesday morning, that one on State Highway 194, approximately 6 miles southeast of Hart. The deceased is identified as 57-year-old Stacy Maureen Stone from Abernathy, pronounced deceased on scene. She was driving a 2024 Ford Bronco. Injured in the crash was 29-year-old Marcus Jacob Ortegon from Hereford, transported to Plains Memorial Hospital in Dimmitt with minor injuries. He was driving a 2014 Western semi-tractor-trailer truck rig. The DPS says the semi-rig was eastbound and the Bronco westbound in the eastbound lane. The truck driver took evasive action and traveled into the westbound lane, and the Bronco also veered back onto the westbound lane, and the two collided, after which the Bronco caught fire, and the semi-rig and trailer veered into the north barrow ditch and overturned onto its side. That crash remains under investigation. The City of Amarillo has employed a firm to conduct an audit of the city's utilities billing procedures. Again, correspondent Danny Moffitt.
3: After rolling out a new billing system, the City of Amarillo City Council has approved $85,000 for a new external audit. It's to determine what's gone wrong with the city's water meters and the billing processes after 55,000 people were overcharged. Some people said they were billed for enough water to fill several swimming pools. They plan to build automated alerts and to flag unusually high water usage before the customers have to call in. The assistant city manager and chief technology officer will be leaving the city on July 22nd. The city did not give a reason for his resignation, nor mention the water billing controversy. I'm Danny Moffitt.
2: The Supreme Court has decided to allow Texas to continue to enforce the law that requires app stores to verify its buyers' ages and obtain parental consent for minors to download apps and to purchase paid content within those apps. In a pair of unsigned orders issued, the justices rejected requests to reinstate orders by a federal court judge in Austin that barred the state from implementing the law. There were no public dissents from those orders. The law that is at the center of the dispute is the Texas App Store Accountability Act, also known as Senate Bill 2420. U.S. District Court Judge Robert Pittman issued an order in December that essentially blocked temporarily the state from enforcing 2420. But last month, the U.S. Court of Appeals put Pittman's order on hold, prompting the challenges to come to the Supreme Court a few days later. U.S. Attorney Ryan Raybould says 40-year-old Cristobal Torres Alvarez has been charged by federal complaint operating as an airman without an airman certificate after he is alleged to have operated a drone without authorization in violation of federal law. The incident occurred in protected airspace before the FIFA World Cup matches in Dallas. Raybould says those who operate a drone have a duty and responsibility to know the law, and drones cannot be flown over either Dallas Stadium or FanFest during the World Cup. He says those who disregard the warning can expect to be prosecuted in federal court. The FIFA World Cup matches in Dallas will conclude next Tuesday. Raybould says the FBI and its partners will continue to identify drone operators who violate temporary flight restrictions. He encourages those who fly drones to first check for active flight restrictions using FAA-approved rules. So far, during the FIFA World Cup games in Arlington, more than 70 drones have been seized. It is a federal crime to fly a drone into a no-fly zone. In Harris County, a man was arrested after he allegedly stole a private ambulance with a paramedic inside. The incident occurred near the intersection of Dove Landing Avenue and Bold River Road in northwest Harris County. After the suspect was found, he tried to run away on foot but was taken into custody following a brief foot chase. The medic inside the stolen ambulance was not hurt and was safely recovered. The City of Austin says that Public Works LLC is the recommended awardee on the solicitation to conduct an independent comprehensive efficiency assessment of all city departments with a final award subject to City Council approval. Public Works is considered to be a national leader in government efficiency reviews and has conducted numerous organizational evaluations of entire state governments, state agencies, and other entities, including several of the largest city and county governments in the United States. Austin Mayor Kirk Watson says the company is focused on finding meaningful and sustainable ways to make government work more efficiently. He says it's going to be an ongoing independent examination on how Austin's government can operate better. Public Works reviews have identified recurring savings of at least 5% of operating budgets through structural realignment, process improvement, procurement reforms, and elimination of duplication. Dallas firefighters and Dallas police officers are being hailed as heroes after they rescued a young woman who had been trapped for several days in a muddy ravine behind a high school, that after a passerby heard her cries for help. The rescue occurred after a man heard faint calls for help coming from a wooded area that afternoon. The woman was located in a steep ravine filled with deep mud and sewage. Dallas police and fire service personnel responded. Crews navigated nearly one quarter of a mile of difficult terrain in 104-degree heat to reach and rescue the victim. She was treated for severe dehydration and prolonged sun exposure. She will recover, officials say.
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5: When the word rhino is used, politically minded people often think of politicians who are Republican in name only. They are politicians who sense a benefit in identifying as a Republican, but a closer examination of their character reveals they do not hold to the traditional values of the Republican Party. For years, a similar problem has existed in the realm of Christianity. Many people like to call themselves Christians because they sense a benefit in identifying as one, but a closer examination of their lives reveals they do not hold to the basic teachings of Scripture. They are a Christian in name only. While no one is perfect and while everyone fails in their Christian lives at times, it is important for us to consider this question. Does my life consistently reflect the teachings of Scripture? If so, keep up the good work. Our culture needs you. If not, ask the Lord to help you, because authentic Christianity is more needed now than ever before.
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8: Over 2 million acres have been accepted into the 2026 Conservation Reserve Program. I'm Kerry Martin with Texas Ag News and Views on the Texas Farm Bureau Radio Network. USDA has accepted 2.2 million acres into the 2026 Conservation Reserve Program, providing farmers and landowners with conservation payments while protecting soil, water, and wildlife habitat. This year's program was highly competitive, with producers offering nearly 2.5 million acres for enrollment. CRP is capped at 27 million acres nationwide, so not every offer could be accepted. More than 982,000 acres set to expire on September 30th were re-enrolled, while producers offered another 1.5 million acres of new land. Nebraska, Colorado, and South Dakota led the nation in accepted acres. Here in Texas, more than 106,000 acres of land were accepted into the CRP.
9: According to USDA, producers and landowners in Texas submitted offers on nearly 115,000 acres, and 106,000 of those acres were accepted. Of that land, USDA said 53,000 acres are new to CRP this year. The counties in Texas with the highest CRP accepted acreage are Bailey, Sherman, and Andrews. CRP offers farmers, ranchers, and landowners annual rental payments and cost share assistance to establish long-term conservation practices. Nationally, USDA accepted 2.2 million acres into CRP this year. For the Texas Farm Bureau Radio Network, I'm Jessica Domel.
8: The U.S. Small Business Administration announced that small businesses across America's food supply chain are now eligible for an enhanced grocery guarantee through the SBA International Trade Loan Program. 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Bill Briggs with the Small Business Administration was in Amarillo recently and says those guaranteed loans will be available to a broad range of producers in the agriculture and logistics industry to help expand food production and supply.
10: Meat producers are one of them, but there's 11 different NAICS code sectors that are covered by that, which basically is a fancy way of saying there's a lot of different sectors that you might not think are involved in food production, but are. So that could include transportation of food products. That could include refrigeration of food products, even if you're just holding them, or food transportation. And so it's not just necessarily what you might think of the farmers and ranchers producing or growing, but also any aspect who are touching part of that food production cycle.
8: Lenders and small businesses interested in the enhanced loan program can contact the Small Business Administration for more information. I'm Kerry Martin on the Texas Farm Bureau Radio Network.
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12: Deadline for Farm Dog of the Year contest is nearing. I'm Tom Nicoletti with Focus on Agriculture at the Texas Farm Bureau Radio Network. Farmers and ranchers across the country, including here in Texas, have until this Saturday, July the 11th, to submit nominations for the 2027 Farm Bureau Farm Dog of the Year contest. which comes with cash prizes and bragging rights. This is the ninth year of the contest, supported by Nestle Purina Pet Care, which celebrates farm dogs and the many ways they support farmers and ranchers. The contest is sponsored by the American Farm Bureau Federation. The grand prize winner as Farm Bureau Farm Dog of the Year will win a year's worth of Purina Pro Plan dog food and $5,000 in prize money. The winner will be recognized at a Farm Dog of the Year award ceremony at the American Farm Bureau Federation's convention in Charlotte, North Carolina in January 2027. There are many tasks performed by farm dogs, including rounding up livestock, chasing off predators, opening gates, fetching or carrying tools or buckets, and greeting visitors. Woody, an Australian shepherd dog owned by Texas Farm Bureau members Joe and Mary Sharon, was the winner of the 2019 Farm Bureau Farm Dog of the Year Award. Farm dog owners must be Farm Bureau members to enter their dogs into the competition. Eligibility guidelines and submission requirements are available on American Farm Bureau's website at www.fb.org. Farm Dog of the Year nominations, which include written responses to questions, at least one still photo, and an optional video clip, must be received, as mentioned, by July 11, 2026, for consideration. I'm Tom Nicoletti with the Texas Farm Bureau Radio Network.
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15: Cattle and corn trading lower while cotton and wheat are higher. I'm Kerry Martin with a market update on the Texas Farm Bureau Radio Network. Cattle futures trading lower at midday with August live cattle down 72 cents, 236.90. The October down 17, 233.37. Feeder cattle lower. August feeders down $1.70, trading at 360.35. September feeders down $1.42, 357.22. Corn lower with September corn down 2.5, 432.5. December corn down 2.5 at 453.75. September Kansas City wheat up 11 cents, 656.25. Cotton higher on the new crop December. It's up 23 points at 80.90 cents. August West Texas crude oil down $1.51, 72.01 a barrel. I'm Kerry Martin on the Texas Farm Bureau Radio Network.
16: The forage situation is challenging in many locations. I'm James Hunt with Around the Caprock on the Texas Farm Bureau Radio Network. For ranchers in the Texas High Plains, the good news is those with cattle to sell are still able to get some pretty strong prices. But our hit-or-miss rains have left a lot of our livestock producers struggling with dry conditions. Here's a description of the ranching situation in Moore County, which I got when I visited Extension Agent Marcel Fischbacher at his office in Dumas.
17: Pastures are pretty tough. Not much green in them. Now, the good part about pastures is last year we had a really good year as far as growing grass. So, you know, when you have that and you have some dry to mix with the others, when you had a little more dry grass, it just keeps that soil from losing quite as much moisture. It does so many good things for your upcoming year, but had that super dry winter, didn't have any early green up. So pastures are pretty tough right now. Cows, I think all across the area, not just in our county, but cows are a little thinner in their body condition score. I think it's going to be real challenging to see what happens in the future. If we start getting some rain, you know, we can grow other grasses. There's a lot of species out there, and getting some rain, we will grow something. I mean, we're in the middle of the growing season, even though usually we've grown a lot more grass than what we've grown, but we can have some things to help balance that out. Even right now, I know there's ranchers that are feeding cake with that old grass, but they're feeding a lot of hay too now. So They're kind of a little bit behind the eight ball, kind of like they were in 2011. Probably some of them need to look at, instead of rebuilding their herd this year, maybe liquidating a few more cows as they come into fall and look forward for what kind of pasture they have.
16: That's Moore County Extension Agent Marcel Fischbacher. I'm James Hunt on the Texas Farm Bureau Radio Network.
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19: Good day to you, my Texas farming and ranching neighbor. Welcome to Walk in the Pens, a production of the Texas Farm Bureau Radio Network. I'm Larry Marble. Thanks so much for joining us. We're on the line with Bill Martin from Lone Star Stockyards, Wildorado, Texas. Bill, how'd the sale go?
20: Had a good sale today, Larry. 1,080 head went through the ring. Compared to a couple weeks ago, the market was strong on all classes of feeders. Calves were fully steady to sharply higher in spots. In Jayton, Texas, we had a load of 750-pound steers at 377. Another load from the same place, 640-pound steers at 423.50. Some 511 weights off the deal at 467. A load of 800-pound heifers from Jayton brought 372.75, load of 685 weights at 369.75. Mamarillo, we had a load of mixed crossbred heifers weighing 786, 333.25. From Hereford, a load of 890-pound backgrounded steers at 333. Olton, 8.25 weight steers at 359. Dalhart, 407-pound heifer calves at 562.50. 504 weight heifer calves at 467.50. Tulia, 580 weight steer calves at 452. 435 weight steers at 532. 520 weight heifer calves at 447. Canyon, 466-pound weaned heifers, 507. 360 weight heifers at 580 by the pound. Spearman, 530-pound steer calves at 490. 540 weight heifer calves at 447. Briona, 615-pound bull calves at 417. 400-pound bull calves at 562. Happy, 677 weight steers at 401. 650 weight heifers at 389.
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19: Neighbor, thanks for joining me. I'm Larry Marble. 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
22: Today, I am discussing oral plaques found in the ears of horses. Hello, everyone. I'm veterinarian Dr. Bob Judd with Texas Vet News on the Texas Farm Bureau Radio Network. If you look in your horse's ear and see some off-white lesions on the inside of the ear flap, these are likely oral plaques. Cancer and infection can also cause a problem in this area, but oral plaques are much more common. These plaques are hyperkeratotic lesions, which is increased amounts of keratin produced by skin cells. And this keratin is tightly adhered to the skin of the ear on the inside of the ear flap. The plaques may be small or coalesce into one larger plaque, and the Equine Oncology Group indicates in equine veterinary education that several studies have implicated equine papillomavirus to be possible causative agent. These oral plaques are usually found as an incidental finding by your veterinarian during a wellness exam, and typically these lesions are easy to diagnose, but sometimes they must be differentiated from sarcoids, which is a tumor that can look similar on the ear. These oral plaques rarely cause a problem and in many cases don't seem to bother the horses. However, I have seen these plaques become painful, and many times it is related to irritation from flies on the plaques that lead to bleeding and infection. In most cases, treatment is not required. However, in cases that become infected or seem to be bothering your horse, a topical medication called Aldara is effective at treating the condition. However, the medication causes inflammation, pain, and crusting. So this is not a great option, as most horses will not allow you to treat the ear after several applications. Because of this, I have had success by sedating the horse, removing the crust manually, and then having the owner treat the area with a steroid cream twice a day for 1 week, and then use as needed to prevent recurrence of the oral plaques. This is Texas Vet News. I'm Dr. Bob Judd on the Texas Farm Bureau Radio Network.
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23: I'm meteorologist Sally Russell with your Texas Farm and Ranch forecast on the Texas Farm Bureau Radio Network. Very little, if any, rain chances for today into Friday. I think the best chance for this afternoon and this evening will be along the Gulf Coast region. It looks like we could see some showers and thunderstorms bubbling on up as we head through the afternoon. Early evening hours, most of the showers and storms will fizzle out. We may see a few isolated showers or storms across extreme northwestern panhandle as we head through Friday into Friday evening. Saturday may see a better coverage of showers and thunderstorms, especially across the panhandle in South Texas. But Sunday will be the best chance of widespread showers and thunderstorms. In fact, Sunday into Monday, we're looking at a stationary boundary, increasing the chance of the wet weather. Not a lot of measurable rain over the next 1 to 3 days. However, the next 7 days, we're looking at a decent amount of wet weather, possibly an inch and a quarter to an inch and a half across portions of East Texas and into portions of South Central Texas. Texas Panhandle today, you'll see partly cloudy skies, a high right around 100, winds up to 25 miles per hour, slight chance of showers and storms, low 70s tonight, sunshine, low 100s Friday. West Texas, sunny skies, a high in the upper 90s today with winds up to 20 miles per hour, clear, low 70s tonight, sunny, a little breezy, upper 90s on Friday. North Texas will be sunny, highs near 100. Close to 80 tonight and upper 90s to near 100 Friday. East Texas, plenty of sunshine today, a high near 95, mainly clear mid-70s tonight, and sunshine highs near 95 on Friday. Central Texas, lots of sunshine, a high in the upper 90s to near 100, clear mid-70s tonight, and then Friday not quite as hot with a high near 95 degrees. South Texas, lots of sunshine, a high approaching 100 degrees, partly cloudy upper 70s overnight, and then a chance of isolated showers or storms on Friday, a little better chance in the afternoon, a high near 95. On the upper Gulf Coast, we'll see a chance of some scattered showers and storms mid-90s today, upper 70s tonight, more showers and storms Friday. I'm meteorologist Sally Russell with your Texas Farm Bureau forecast on the Texas Farm Bureau Radio Network.
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26: Now, relive the magic all over again in the brand new live-action remake. 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
4: The ocean chose me for a reason. And it chose you too. I'm not a princess. I'm the daughter of the chief. Leader of my people.
26: She is Moana.
5: Why can I not become a British officer?
6: Because you are not British, George.
7: There must be a path.
8: There is not for you.
26: Young Washington. Before he was elected the first U.S. president, before he was the general sailing across the Delaware, he was a boy fighting for the British in the French and Indian War. Now, on the 250th anniversary of our nation, Angel Studios and the Wonder Project invite you to go back to that particular time. Go back and watch the building blocks fall into place for one young man to become the immortal legend we know him to be today. Discover who he was beyond the textbooks, witness his origins, and celebrate his life this Independence Day.
9: Oh, you see those large, heavily armed men? They suspect you have killed their leader.
10: And they want you dead.
26: Quick. Okay, action! Minions and Monsters. The Minions have made a movie about making a movie while in a movie. And in this movie about making movies, the Minions have made a movie with monsters. It's a monster movie. But to make a movie with monsters be a monster movie, you gotta have a monster. Because without a monster, all you have is a guy in a rubber suit. And a movie without a monster isn't a monster movie. It's just a movie with a monster played by a guy in a rubber suit. But this is not a guy in a rubber suit movie. It's a monster movie.
9: What are you going to use for your monster?
26: So the Minions do the only reasonable thing to save their movie. They summon a monster to be the monster in their movie, thereby making their movie be a monster movie. Have fun at the movies, kids.
11: Do you, Forky, to Karen Beverly to be your beloved bride?
28: Yay! I now pronounce you husband and knife. Oh, poison the maid of honor!
30: There's a package for you.
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31: Hi there, I'm Lilypad. 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
9: Oh, extinction, not again.
26: Toy Story 5. Jesse, Buzz, and the gang are back in Toy Story 5. Bonnie is growing up, and so is the world around her. To help her keep up, her parents have given her a tablet. But the more she stays on her tablet, the more Bonnie changes. Changes for the worst, in fact. The toys are worried. And the AI in the tablet seems to be enjoying its powerful hold over Bonnie. They're gonna need some help to save her.
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8: 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My name is Liam, and it is currently the 1 o'clock hour. That means it's time for a mostly accurate weather report, sponsored by Mostly Music, right here in Pampa, Texas. It is currently somewhere around 94, feeling more like 92, with winds sitting somewhere just under 13 miles per hour. But that is just a mostly accurate weather report, sponsored by Mostly Music. Speaking of which, let's get back to some more music. I got Forever Country, Country Roads up next on a 100.3 KOMX.

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I got Black Hawk up next with Every Once in a While on 100.3 KOMX.

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5: 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But again, that is just a mostly accurate weather report, sponsored by Mostly Music, right here in Pampa, Texas. Let's get back to it. I got Sleepless in a Hotel Room from Luke Combs up next on 100.3 KOMX.

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devil went down to Georgia. He was looking for a soul to steal. He was in a bind because he was way behind, and he was willing to make a deal. When he came across this young man sawing on a fiddle and playing it hot, and the devil jumped up on a hickory stump and said, "Boy, let me tell you what. I guess you didn't know it, but I'm a fiddle player too. And if you'd care to take a dare, I'll make a bet with you. 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

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And then a band of demons

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Johnny said, "Devil, just come on back if you ever want to try again. 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
6: 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My name is Liam, and apparently it is somewhere around 97 right now, feeling more like 95 with winds sitting somewhere just around 16 miles per hour. But as I like to say, I'm not a meteorologist. I can barely say the word. I'm just reading off of a mostly accurate weather report sponsored by Mostly Music, right here in Pampa, Texas. Let's get the hour started off right. Let's get some music going. I got Coe Wetzel with Time Goes On up next on 100.3 KOMX.

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My name is Liam, and I would like to remind everybody yet again that I am running out of ways to say this. We are still doing our Pampa Fest ticket giveaway currently. And if you would like to enter for a chance to win a pair of tickets to this year's Pampa Fest this August 22nd, all you need to do is use the keyword PFEST2026 and send that over to 806-207-2997. 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For your chance to win a pair of tickets to this year's Pampa Fest. Should be fun. There's going to be live music all night. Couple of supporting acts from around the area. Looking forward to it. Maybe you'll see there. You'll see me there, probably. Maybe. Who knows? I don't. We'll see about it. Anyway, let's get back to some music. I got Parker McCollum with Hell of a Year up next on 100.3 KOMX.

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3: 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But I don't need to remind you what that is because I just said it. I'm not going to do it. Anyway, Turnpike Troubadours, Good Lord Laurie up next on a 100.3

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My name is Liam, and I'm just going to say it. Really, I am. Trust me, I'm about to. Anyway, Pamper Radio app, wherever you get your apps. That's it. That's all I'm going to say. Let's get back to some music. I got Tracy Lawrence with Time Marches On up next on 100.3 KOMX.

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1: Fox News, I'm John Saucier. The United States launching another series of strikes against Iran last night after Iranian forces attacked commercial shipping in the Strait of Hormuz. Republican New York Congressman Mike Lawler on Fox Business says he wouldn't be opposed to taking further action against Iran. Right.
2: Fundamentally, from my vantage point, keeping the pressure on them both militarily and economically is what is going to ultimately force resolution here and ensure that they are no longer a threat.
1: Former Olympic canoeist David Hearn pleading not guilty to charges that he vandalized the Lincoln Memorial Reflecting Pool. Executive chair of the Democracy Defenders Fund, Norman Eisen, serving as Hearn's co-counsel.
3: If Mr. Hearn can be charged with a felony for

0: touching the reflecting pool, every American is at risk.
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3: 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Stocks edge higher. U.S. equity markets traded higher Thursday, supported by gains in the technology sector, which helped lift broader indexes. The NASDAQ outperformed, gaining more than 1%, while the S&P 500 posted an 0.8% advance. Overseas, the markets were broadly higher as well, with Asian equities led by a gain of more than 1% in Japan's Nikkei, while European markets also traded higher. On the economic front, initial jobless claims for last week came in slightly below expectations at 250,000, pointing to continued stability in the labor market. Additionally, existing home sales for June were weaker than expected, falling 2.4% for the month, as the recent run-up in longer-term interest rates has likely weighed on housing activity. Bond yields finished the day slightly lower, with the 10-year Treasury yield settling around 4.55%. In commodity markets, oil prices closed lower, though investors continue to monitor this week's geopolitical flare-up between the U.S. and Iran, which has helped push West Texas crude oil higher by more than 4% for the week. Positioning portfolios amid the recent rotation. After a strong run in technology stocks following the March lows, markets have experienced a rotation into more value-oriented sectors since the beginning of June. Healthcare, financials, and industrials have been among the top performers over this period, while technology has lagged, declining by roughly 5% through yesterday's close. Even so, the sector remains up more than 17% year-to-date. In Edward Jones' view, the weakness in technology reflects a combination of profit-taking after a sharp rally from the March lows and growing scrutiny around whether the current pace of AI-related capital spending can be sustained and ultimately generate an adequate return, particularly as elevated memory prices increase the cost of the AI build-out. Despite these concerns, fundamentals within the technology sector remain solid. Earnings growth is expected to remain robust in 2026, and there are limited signs that companies are meaningfully slowing AI-related spending. In fact, estimates continue to point to substantial capital spending tied to AI infrastructure, which analysts expect technology and communication services to grow profits by 52% and 23% respectively in 2026. Against this backdrop, Edward Jones remains overweighted technology-heavy asset classes such as U.S. large stocks and emerging market equities. However, they recommend balancing this exposure with overweights to more economically sensitive areas, including U.S. mid-cap stocks. At the sector level, Edward Jones continues to recommend an overweight to communication services, which has lagged year to year, but offers exposure to several AI-related beneficiaries. They also favor industrials, which should benefit from continued infrastructure spending and an ongoing rebound in manufacturing activity. Jobless claims remain contained, signaling steady labor market conditions. Initial jobless claims for last week came in at 215,000, slightly below the expectations of 220,000, and modestly lower than the prior reading of 217,000. So far in 2026, initial claims have averaged roughly 213,000, well below the 30-year median of more than 300,000. This suggests that layoffs remain contained, a view reinforced by the unemployment rate declining to 4.2% in last Friday's June employment report. While 2025 was characterized by both low hiring and low firing, with non-farm payroll growth averaging roughly 10,000 per month and initial jobless claims averaging 226,000, labor market conditions have improved this year. Job growth has strengthened while both the unemployment rate and initial claims remain contained. Over the past 3 months, non-farm payrolls have increased by an average of 111,000, compared with an average monthly gain of 92,000 year-to-date. Overall, Edward Jones would characterize labor market conditions as stable. Low unemployment and modest hiring growth should continue to help support economic activity over the remainder of the year. Today, the U.S. equities closed higher. The Dow closed up 139 points at 52,487. The Nasdaq closed up 336 points at 26,207. And the S&P 500 closed up 61 points at 75,44. The price of crude oil was down $1.66 to $71.90. And the price of gold was up $50.70 to $4,133.10. This has been Thursday's Financial Market Report, brought to you on behalf of Edward Jones, member SIPC, and financial advisor Jacqueline Braddy, serving individual investors with personalized attention and financial advice at 1921 North Hobart here in Pampa. If you would like additional information, please call our office at 806-665-6753. And our daily commentary is also located on our website at edwardjones.com.

0: cattle, corn, and cotton close lower, wheat finishes higher. I'm Kerry Martin with Closing Markets on the Texas Farm Bureau Radio Network. Cattle futures ending the day lower, with August live cattle down 237, 235.25. The October down $1.95, closing at 231.60. Feeder cattle got hit hard, with August feeders down 590 to close at 356.15. September feeder cattle down 565 at 353 even. Cash fed cattle market started picking up, but sharply lower money. We've seen sales here in the South at 248. That's $7 lower compared to last week. Dressed cattle up north selling at $3.93. That's $10 lower. Boxed beef prices mixed. Choice down $1.38, $3.79.82. Select up $1.10, $3.64.19. Corn finished lower. Traders positioning ahead of the Friday morning USDA WASDE report. September corn down 3.5, 431.5. December corn down 4.25, 452 a bushel. Now, traders are expecting a bullish number in the WASDE report for wheat. The recent planted acreage report forecasted a big drop in wheat acreage, and we're expecting to see that continue in the WASDE report Friday morning. September Kansas City wheat up 9 cents, closing at 654.25. September Chicago wheat up 12, 619.75. Cotton traded both sides of unchanged. On the close, however, we finished slightly lower. The December contract finishing 10 points lower. It did hold at 80 cents. It closed at 80.57 cents. In the energy markets, August natural gas dropped 20 cents, 301, while August West Texas crude was down $1.36, 72.16 a barrel. I'm Kerry Martin on the Texas Farm Bureau Radio Network.
1: For the child of God, current events remind us that our world is involved in a spiritual battle that is greater than anything our generation has seen before. While this truth can stir up fear or anxiety, we can be encouraged when we remind ourselves that God is in control and nothing is happening without His permission. My name is Kyle Osfeldt, and as the pastor of Grace Baptist Church in Pampa, Texas, I would like to encourage every believer to look to God for the strength and encouragement that only He can give. I would also encourage you to exercise a level of boldness for the cause of Christ like you've never exercised before. I am convinced that if God's people will stand for the truths of God's Word, we can have a greater impact on this culture than we ever thought possible. As has been said before, the only thing necessary for the triumph of evil is for good men to do nothing. Therefore, be strong and of good courage. Be not afraid, neither be thou dismayed, for the Lord thy God is with thee.
2: Howdy, y'all. I'm Dathan. I'm here with John Goddard from West Texas Pest Control. 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
3: 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My mobile number is very easy to remember and you can text me. 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
0: Agriculture in the rolling plains of Texas is enduring the summer heat. I'm Kerry Martin with Texas Ag News and Views on the Texas Farm Bureau Radio Network. We are into those dog days of summer with heat and wind across many areas of Texas. I checked in with Josh Coons. He's the AgriLife County agent in Baylor County. That's southwest of Wichita Falls.
4: We could always use a rain, you know, just like we always say. We have been blessed with a few showers from time to time that came through with some wind and some hail, unfortunately, but a little dry. We've got some hay that's being cut. The cotton crop is off and looking okay, I think, right now at the stage it's at. And cattle still have some pasture to eat. So
0: Coon says the cotton crop got off to a good start this year, and it's handling the summer heat well.
4: Oh, yeah. It soaks it up, soaking up the sun. And It's progressing nicely. We're going to need, like I said, we're going to need a little rain here to kind of boost it along a little bit. Going forward, these hot days with wind is, it's pretty tough on it. It's tough on everything. So, but it's enjoying the heat right now.
0: That's AgriLife County Agent Josh Coons in Baylor County. The United States will maintain its anti-dumping duties on imports of tomatoes from Mexico.
5: The U.S. International Trade Commission recently rejected a request by Mexican tomato growers, saying they found no changed circumstances that would justify lifting the duties. Mexican tomato growers asked the ITC to lift the duties, arguing the circumstances under which the duties were levied has changed, and they oppose the anti-dumping measures. The existing anti-dumping order will remain in place, continuing trade protections for U.S. growers, who argued Mexican imports of tomatoes are dumped into the U.S. below market value. A public report explaining the ITC's decision is expected by August 17th. For the Texas Farm Bureau Radio Network, I'm Jessica Domel.
0: Texas agriculture has lost a longtime voice. Roddy Peoples spent his life as a farm broadcaster on the radio airwaves of Texas. He passed away Tuesday. Roddy got his start as a Texas farm broadcaster at a radio station in Wichita Falls. 4 years later, he moved to Midland and founded the Voice of Southwest Agriculture Radio Network. At its peak, Roddy was providing farm news and market information to around 70 Texas radio stations. He received numerous awards during his farm broadcasting career, including being named as National Farm Broadcaster of the Year in 1992 by the National Association of Farm Broadcasting. He was also elected to that organization's Hall of Fame in 2001. Roddy Peoples was 94 years old. I'm Kerry Martin on the Texas Farm Bureau Radio Network.
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7: Trait development for better crop yields. I'm Tom Nicoletti with Focus on Agriculture at the Texas Farm Bureau Radio Network. New crop traits go through several stages of thorough testing before they are ready for the fields. There are generally five steps in trait development. First, discovery to identify farmers' challenges and potential solutions to those problems. Second, proof of concept after finding a satisfying trait by searching genetic makeup. Third, early development that leads to extensive quality assurance testing. Fourth, advanced development, which involves plants in test fields and research centers to assess performance. And fifth, on-farm trials, where participants test the latest trait technology with feedback on trait performance under commercial-scale planting conditions. Joni Blount is Bayer Crop Science Cotton Product Advancement Specialist for Texas and several western states.
8: Now, Joni, you cover Texas and a number of other states when it comes to cotton research and development. And here it is, 2026, and this is the celebration of 30 years of Bogard cotton across the industry. Began in 1996, so quite a track record, and it's certainly been successful and good for farmers across the Cotton Belt, the east to west.
9: Being able to protect the yield for growers across the Cotton Belt and provide them something that makes their lives safer, reducing the number of insecticides that have to go out, reducing the impact that we have on natural enemies. There's a lot of layers to what these traits provide for everybody, and I haven't lived in a world that we didn't have Bolgard in. I think we've been able to increase the expectations for the industry overall with these kinds of technologies and steward that well so that it's available and around for a long time.
8: That is Joni Blount. She is with Bayer Crop Science. I'm Tom Nicoletti for the Texas Farm Bureau Radio Network.
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12: A tough start to the growing season in the Northern Texas Panhandle. I'm James Hunt with Around the Cap Rock on the Texas Farm Bureau Radio Network. Over the past few weeks, the drought monitor map has upgraded Moore County from a designation of D3 to D2, which suggests a lot of benefit from recent rains. But here's what Extension Agent Marcel Fischbacher has to say about that.
13: I think that's kind of deceiving, because if you look at the average of the county, we're improving, but it's the eastern one-third or one-fourth that has got the rain, and the western part of the county has just kept missing it. So we're really dry over here. And I think right now we're kind of in a bind, because I don't think anybody's been able to build up the soil moisture profile after having such a dry winter and just needing some rain and some moist days. Now, we've had a few of those days that it was cloudy and there was some humidity and it looked like it could rain, but we've just pretty much missed it on the western side of the county. I'd say there's producers that have had less than 3 inches of rain in 2026.
14: Well, of course, I want to ask how your crops are looking, but I've got to assume it probably follows along the lines of where the rainfall has been and where it hasn't.
13: Yeah, crops, when they came out of the ground and all that, a little less weed pressure because of the dryness, really did have a good stand there to start out with. They do appear to be a little behind where they should be as far as the growth of the corn. Cotton's probably, for some reason, everything's a little behind. You would think with such warm soil and all, we'd be a little bit ahead, but we're really struggling to get much soil water profile. And I think if we move into the tassel stage like this on corn, we're going to see some well below average county yields. And I think it's going to be tough, and those farmers are really going to struggle.
12: That's Marcel Fischbacher with the Moore County Extension Office in Dumas. I'm James Hunt on the Texas Farm Bureau Radio Network.
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16: Good day to you, my Texas farming and ranching neighbor. Welcome to Walking the Pens, a production of the Texas Farm Bureau Radio Network. I'm Larry Marble. Thanks so much for joining us. We're on the line with Bill Martin from Lone Star Stockyards, Wildorado, Texas. Bill, how'd the sale go?
17: Had a good sale today, Larry. 1,080 head went through the ring. Compared to a couple weeks ago, the market was strong on all classes of feeders. Calves were fully steady to sharply higher in spots. In Jake, in Texas, we had a load of 750-pound steers at 377. Another load from the same place, 640-pound steers at 423.50. Some 511 weights off the deal at 467. A load of 800-pound heifers from Jayton brought 332. 75, load of 685 weights at 369.75. Amarillo, we had a load of mixed crossbred heifers weighing 786, 333 and a quarter. From Hereford, a load of 890-pound backgrounded steers at 333. Olton, 8 1/4 weight steers at 359. Dalhart, 407-pound heifer calves at 562.50. 504 weight heifer calves at 467.50. Tulia, 580 weight steer calves at 452. 435 weight steers at 532. 520 weight heifer calves at 447. Canyon, 466-pound weaned heifers, 507. 360 weight heifers at 580 by the pound. Spearman, 530-pound steer calves at 490. 540 weight heifer calves at 447. Briona, 615-pound bull calves at 417. 400-pound bull calves at 562. Happy, 677 weight steers at 401. 650 weight heifers at 389.
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16: Neighbor, thanks for joining me. I'm Larry Marble. 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Walk in the pens. We'll see you tomorrow. Good day.
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19: Now that screwworms have been found in Texas, it is important to know these pests can infest all warm-blooded animals. Hello, everyone. I'm Dr. Bob Judd with Texas Vet News on the Texas Farm Bureau Radio Network. We have now had confirmed cases of the New World screwworms found in various counties in Texas. And this is not surprising considering the northward movement of the pest in Mexico over the last year. The United States Department of Agriculture has taken numerous measures to prevent screwworms from entering Texas. New sterile fly facilities are being built and more sterile flies are being released to decrease the number of flies by interrupting their life cycle. USDA is working to prevent further spread of the pest and then eliminate it once again from the United States. To accomplish this, everyone needs to be vigilant in examining their animals closely for cuts or other skin lesions in which the screwworms can lay their eggs. The eggs hatch and the larvae burrow into live tissue versus normal fly larvae that only feed on dead tissue. These larvae can cause severe tissue destruction and can lead to infection and death of the animal without treatment. And examining your animals does not mean only your livestock, but all animals, including pets, and the screwworm can even affect humans. Any lesion on your pets, like a small laceration or a puncture wound, can be attacked by these pests and make a simple wound potentially deadly. Livestock guard dogs and other farm dogs and barn cats are especially susceptible, but animals in urban areas can also be infested. One of the major concerns is wildlife infestation, as wildlife are very susceptible and cannot be examined like domestic animals, and infestation in wildlife is one of the reasons a parasite is so difficult to control. If you see live wildlife that have maggots on a wound, call your veterinarian or the Texas Animal Health Commission as soon as possible. Thanks for listening to today's Texas Vet News. I'm Dr. Bob Judd, and this is the Texas Farm Bureau Radio Network.
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22: I'm meteorologist Jennifer Nehra-Moore with your Texas Farm and Ranch forecast on the Texas Farm Bureau Radio Network. Not a tremendous amount of rain coming our way as we're moving on through the rest of today into tonight and even for tomorrow. Looks like anything that we'll see will be very isolated. Now, the better chances for any wet weather as we're finishing off today, Texas Panhandle, and then also down into the upper Gulf Coast region. Again, very few and far between with any showers and thunderstorms. Those same areas may pick up a bit of rain as we're heading through Friday. And then some of the latest computer model runs continue to show a gradual increase in moisture for more of the states as we're heading throughout the weekend and also into the early parts of next week. In terms of any severe weather chances, not seeing a whole lot here. Far Texas Panhandle region, maybe a stray thunderstorm pulsating up to severe limits as we finish off today. Then for Friday, outside of that, no severe weather expected for the rest of the week and even into parts of the weekend. Let's get to our forecast for the Texas Panhandle. That stray thunderstorm chance into tonight, a low 70s. A better chance for scattered thunderstorms by Friday afternoon. Highs on Friday above 100. West Texas, you're having a hard time getting rain to go, and maybe Sunday. But tonight we're clear, low 70s. We're into the mid to upper 90s Friday and Saturday. Clear straight through tonight, North Texas, a low upper 70s. Dry through Friday, a lot of Saturday too, with highs upper 90s. A stray thunderstorm Saturday night. East Texas clearing tonight, a low mid-70s. Dry Friday, stray thunderstorms coming in Saturday with better chances by Sunday. Clear in Central Texas straight through tonight, a low mid-70s. We're going to maintain the dry weather Friday and Saturday, the high middle 90s. Isolated storms by Sunday. South Texas partly cloudy through the night, a low upper 70s. A few thunderstorms trying to bubble up here for Friday, Saturday too. Highs for both days, upper 90s. Upper Gulf Coast region holding on to a stray thunderstorm chance this evening, then clearing. And scattered thunderstorms coming in Friday, our overnight low, upper 70s. I'm meteorologist Jennifer Nehra-Moore with your Texas Farm and Ranch forecast on the Texas Farm Bureau Radio Network.
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24: 10 years ago, Disney wowed us with the story of the princess who traverses the sea to save her people and redeem the heart of the demigod Maui.
3: Thank you.
25: You're welcome.
24: Now, relive the magic all over again in the brand new live-action remake. Experience the epic sea battle against the nasty Kakamura Coconut Pirates. Feel the weight of the fight against the shiny giant crab Tamatoa. Watch Dwayne The Rock Johnson's totally real hair flow in the salty sea air.
3: The ocean chose me for a reason. And it chose you too. I'm not a princess. I'm the daughter of the chief. Leader of my people.
24: She is Moana.
26: Why can I not become a British officer?
27: Because you are not British, George.
28: There must be a path.
29: There is not for you.
24: Young Washington. Before he was elected the first U.S. president, before he was the general sailing across the Delaware, he was a boy fighting for the British in the French and Indian War. Now, on the 250th anniversary of our nation, Angel Studios and the Wonder Project invite you to go back to that particular time. Go back and watch the building blocks fall into place for one young man to become the immortal legend we know him to be today. Discover who he was beyond the textbooks, witness his origins, and celebrate his life this Independence Day.
30: Oh, you see those large, heavily armed men? They suspect you have killed their leader.
31: And they want you dead.
32: Quick.
30: Okay, action!
24: Minions and Monsters. The Minions have made a movie about making a movie while in a movie. And in this movie about making movies, the Minions have made a movie with monsters. It's a monster movie. But to make a movie with monsters be a monster movie, you gotta have a monster. Because without a monster, all you have is a guy in a rubber suit. And a movie without a monster isn't a monster movie. It's just a movie with a monster played by a guy in a rubber suit. But this is not a guy in a rubber suit movie. It's a monster movie.
30: What are you going to use for your monster?
24: So the Minions do the only reasonable thing to save their movie. They summon a monster to be the monster in their movie, thereby making their movie be a monster movie. Have fun at the movies, kids.
26: Do you, Forky, to Karen Beverly to be your beloved bride?
33: Yay!
34: I now pronounce you husband and knife. Poison the maid of honor!
35: There's a package for you.
26: Oh, thank you, thank you.
36: Hi there, I'm Lilypad. Let's play.
30: Extinction, not again.
24: Toy Story 5. Jesse, Buzz, and the gang are back in Toy Story 5. Bonnie is growing up, and so is the world around her. To help her keep up, her parents have given her a tablet. But the more she stays on her tablet, the more Bonnie changes. Changes for the worst, in fact. The toys are worried. And the AI in the tablet seems to be enjoying its powerful hold over Bonnie. They're gonna need some help to save her.
37: I'm losing Bonnie to this device.
38: You got a friend.
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24: 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Come on in and find out.
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24: 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And I'll see y'all at the movies.
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24: Hey there, y'all. I'm Dathan, and this is What's Cooking in Pampa.
0: That's good.
24: 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It has a touch of that lime to give you an extra explosion of flavor. And don't forget, if it becomes too much, they sell ice cream. So if the, quote, spicy food from other restaurants just isn't cutting it anymore, consider going to Mejia's Bakery and Cuisine. Their quesadillas are what you need if you're bold enough. That's all I've got to say. Tune in later to hear what's cooking in Pampa.
1: 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My name is Liam, and as is tradition around here, seeing as it is right after the 5 o'clock news hour, got a whole mess of music for you for the rest of the hour. Let's get things started off with Zach Top. 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At least that's what experience tells me. 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Zach Top, sounds like the radio on 100.3 KOMX.

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1: 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My name is Liam, and it is officially the 6 o'clock hour. So, regularly scheduled programming. Real quick, got a mostly accurate weather report for you, sponsored by Mostly Music, right here in Pampa, Texas. It is currently 99, feeling more like 96, with winds sitting somewhere around 17 miles per hour. But, again, I'm no expert. I can't even say meteorologist correctly. So, take that for what you will. Anyway, let's get back to some music. I got Little Miss from Vincent Mason up next on 100.3 KOMX.

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I do apologize. I'm going to sound a little strange right now, but that's not important. What is important is the weather, a mostly accurate weather report.